change up high and away, and it's two balls and a strike. Sun beginning to set, lights are on. Not much wind to speak of tonight here in downtown Columbus.

Off swinging. Another slider from Perez. His third strikeout since taking over. There's one away in the eighth for Ben Cowles, who has been the offense for Iowa tonight. A double and a single. He has the RBI and the only two hits. They are hugging the line at third with Tolentino. The first one to Cowles, and it's off the outside corner for ball one. If not for Ben Cowles, the I-Cubs would not have much to feel good about tonight. Perez readies and comes home with a big breaking ball that drops in. Beltai for a strike to even the count 1-1. Ball and a strike from Perez. Swing and a miss. Cowles a little bit tardy on a high fastball.

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1: As parents, we have a million things running through our minds. Playdates, checkups, groceries, laundry, diapers, work, carpool schedules, picture day, swim team, did we mention diapers, birthday parties, meal prep, lost permission slips, dentist appointments, and the dog that still needs to be walked. So it's easy to make a mistake. Oh, I forgot birthday candles. Sit tight, hon, I'll be right back. We say we'd never put our kids

0: that we experienced in that moment.
1: Wow. And the first question that obviously comes is, how do you reconcile that then? You've, you know, known and followed God and taught about him, and
0: you know, that's actually, you know, one of your first questions, like, why God? You know, like, this can't be. You're just, you know, people talk about those five stages of grief, and the first one being, you know, denial, and that process doesn't really work with the loss of someone you love to death, because those stages don't apply to grieving death. Those stages apply to dealing with bad news, like a bad prognosis of a health, but there's no bargaining with death. And so I would say for us, the suddenness of his passing and the randomness of it, meaning like it was just so unexpected, so out of the blue, really made us come back to God and say, why? Why would you take such a man at this stage of his life when, you know, it seems like there could have been some intervention that you would have done, God? And so I when you get this level of tragic news, it strips away a lot of the facade of your faith. In other words, if you had just been going through motions with God, it's going to rock you. I told people I was like the man in Matthew 7 who built his house on the rock. And, you know, my wife and I had been followers of Jesus for a while, and we knew scripture, and we had daily been spending time in scripture. And so when Adam passed, like, muscle memory kicked in, and we went back to scripture, and we spent time in the Psalms of Lament, crying out to God with the Psalms of Lament. And so I would say the foundation of our faith stood, but I think I naively understood that story before, because if this storm wiped out homes around them, there would still be some damage to that house. In other words, the foundation of the house stood, but perhaps the roof had some damage, or the windows were blown out. And that's what I like. And I tell people, like, this was, man, a stripping of all of the things that I, as platitudes, even as a pastor, held on to. You know, I came back after a few months, and I have since now serve a different church than when Adam passed, but I was a teaching pastor at a church, and I came back after a few months off, and my first message back, I just told the church, man, I still believe God is real and loving, but, you know, he's not as gentle as I thought he always would be, you know, and I told the church that I'm sorry I made it too easy to surrender your life to Christ, because I would, you know, people came to me with their struggles. I'd say, oh, just surrender it to God. And I'm like, man, that is so difficult to do when you care so deep about something. It's almost like we go to God and say, hey, I've got to give you my life, but don't touch this most important part, because we're cool, right? We're like, we're, to, you know, I'm following you. So this area is off limits. But if I'm saying, God, I surrender my life to you, then even the off limit parts are free game to him. And that's exactly what he touched, was the most important part of my life, my children. And so, you know, I came back to the church and I said, I feel like I'm the man, the dad in Mark 9. His son, you know, was struggling with the demonic presence, and the disciples couldn't do anything. And so he goes to Jesus and he says, help me if you can. And Jesus says, if you can, if I can, it's like all things are possible for him who believes. And the dad immediately proclaims, I believe, help my unbelief. And Jesus doesn't rebuke him for his lack of faith. If there was that was present, he just simply heals the child. And I think that's what God has done with me, as I've been wrestling with, you know, the goodness of God and the fullness of God, the faithfulness of God. I see those and I believe in those, but I still have questions about, I don't understand. And God's been gracious and saying, look, I will take you as you are and bring you closer to me.
1: Wow. Well, Dave Keene, my guest, book is Living in the Shadow of Grief, Enlarging Your Capacity to Grieve with Hope, written along with his wife, Debbie. And we're going to come back and dive into the Word of God. There are a couple of verses that came to mind right away when I saw the title of the book, and I'm sure they're prominent in the book as well. We'll get to those from 1 Thessalonians 4 in just a moment here on the Plumb Line. I'm super thankful to Dave for being on, and super thankful to each and every one of you tuning in to the broadcast. Whether you're dealing with some deep grief at the moment, or maybe it's yet to come in your life. As Dave mentioned, you know, some of his first comments, we're all going to go through, and many, most have already gone through levels, various levels of grief.

0: 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And so we'll continue on this in just a moment on The Plumb Line. 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
0: 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I'm your host, Jay Rudolph. My guest is Dave Keene. He and his wife, Debbie, wrote Living in the Shadow of Grief, Enlarging Your Capacity to Grieve with Hope. And written, as most books of this sort are, out of very deeply personal experience in losing their son, Adam, as we were talking about in the first segment. And the scripture that came to mind right away for me, and probably for everyone who's read the Bible at all, is in 1 Thessalonians 4. Starting at verse 13, and again, you know, some context here. I always encourage the listeners, open this Bible up, look at it for yourself so you get the whole context, because I realize I'm pulling a couple of verses here out. It says, "But we do not want you to be uninformed, brothers, about those who are asleep," in other words, those who are dead, "that you may not grieve as others do who have no hope. For since we believe that Jesus died and rose again, even so, through Jesus, God will bring with him those who have fallen asleep." This is absolutely incredible encouragement to any who have lost a loved one. And I would imagine, you know, in time, maybe right away that came to your mind as you started to deal with this. But it's one of those things that we just, you know, until we've actually lost a loved one, had something happen like you had happened, we just kind of read that and think, yeah, that's really nice. Sounds, you know, sounds really wonderful. Wonderful, but it becomes incredibly deep, emotionally deep, I'm sure, when something happens like what did with you guys.
3: Yeah, in the moment when you hear when you love so dearly has passed away, the challenge is to find some type of foundation to stand back up on. And I think for my wife and I, the reality of heaven and what our son was experiencing became paramount. As a pastor, you actually have very little training that the aspects of heaven. Most seminaries give maybe a lecture or two to their pastors in training. And so I did a deep

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0: You said you'd never give in to demands.
3: Two kids meals. And a chocolate shake.
0: And never put them in harm's way.
3: I'll be right back, little man. Just gonna pop in the store for diapers.
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That is why one of the great cries of the Reformation was this: Semper Reformanda. Semper Reformanda.

0: in your church, get them connected to us. It's free coaching, free resources. It's just a way for us to honor our son and the passion he had for the gospel and continue his legacy. So that'd be my last thought, to be honest, for me, is just thank you for your prayer for our family and encouragement of other young youth pastors you might find, because they're the next Adam that we're trying to help.
1: Well, and as I said right at the beginning, Dave, thank you and Debbie for putting yourselves out there and, you know, bearing your own kind of personal story and doing what I'm certain the Lord wants you to do to help others with grief. So thank you so much.
0: You're very welcome. You're very welcome.
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Pretty good speed over at first in Perkins. He'll draw another throw from Wentz, and he dives back in head first. I gave the wrong home run total there for Owen Miller. He has 7, of course. So really, there are two guys in the lineup with double-digit home runs. Here's a line drive toward left center. That's an 18-game hitting streak for Manzardo. Just a little bleeder on a good changeup from Wentz off the end of the bat of Manzardo, and he tucked it into shallow left field. 3 hits in 4 batters for the Columbus Clippers, and they have a couple of men on with 1 out for Ralphie Velasquez, and it certainly does not get any easier here. Velasquez, 277, 21 home runs, 59 runs batted in. Already 1-0 Columbus. 2 on, 1 out. Wentz out of the stretch, and here he comes. Swing and a miss. Got a sinker under the bat of Velasquez for strike one. Ralphie Velasquez, since July 28th, leads the league in home runs, RBI, and slugging. Over the last month and a half, one strike pitch, down and off the inside corner, and it's even a ball and a strike. In that span, he has 17 home runs, 41 RBI, and a .798 slugging percentage. With the count 1-1, Wentz delivers. He had a swing and a miss over the changeup as he gets in front 1-2. Now, we expect to see Jordan Wicks today in some capacity out of the bullpen. His start was skipped the other night. Should see Shelby Miller again and Gavin Hollowell on rehab. 1-2 pitch, a fastball called strike three on the outside corner. Velasquez looked at it, 91, and right on the upper part of the outside edge. So Wentz with his second strikeout. All of those strikeouts come with a $5 contribution from Rodolba Anderson to the American Cancer Society in an effort to strike out cancer. Now two gone for Milan Tolentino. 237, 19 home runs, and 70 RBI for the left-handed hitter. First pitch to him in the dirt. A curveball from Wentz. And it's ball one. Wentz at 17 pitches right now. And one of the first pitches he threw today was hit out of the ballpark. Always a tough way to start. 3 hits here in the first. Still 2 on for Columbus. Wentz comes home. And he missed upstairs to Tolentino with a changeup, 2-0.

Hitters count for Tolentino. He's been dangerous. And the pitch way inside with a cutter. Wentz lost control of that one early, and it's 3-0. It started inside and ended up further inside. Dian Frias, who has connected for a couple of home runs this week, is on deck. Long first inning for Andrew Wentz. The score only 1-0 right now. Perkins and Manzardo, the base runners, and Wentz delivers. There's a strike. He cut it over the outside corner to make it 0-1, or 3-1, pardon me, get his first strike on the board, is what I meant to say. Tolentino with a shot at a 2020 season, 20 home runs and 20 stolen bases. He's one home run shy